That was The Dream Pantomime from Hansel and Gretel by Engelbert Humperdinck. Skitch Henderson led the New York Pops in that classic recording. And before that, pianist Stuart Goodyear performed the beautiful Intermezzo in A Major, Opus 118, Number 2, by Johannes Brahms. I give you all that info so you can run out and get the music and learn it on the piano. Well, our next set includes the incredibly beautiful duet Porti Miro from The Coronation of Poppea by Monteverdi, the guy who invented opera. But first, here is Pavane for a Dead Princess by Maurice Ravel.

0: He was such a romantic, was Emperor Nero. We heard Nero and Poppaea, well, Sylvia McNair and Dana Hanchard in a duet from the opera The Coronation of Poppaea by Claudio Monteverdi. That was your great escape for today. I hope you enjoyed that incredible music. And as we listened to those wonderful singers, I thought about our giveaway that's happening right now. It includes all three concerts in the Art of Song series. And this is from San Francisco Performances. All three concerts spread out over the 26-27 season will take place across the street from me at Herbst Theater in San Francisco. And you can perhaps be our big winner when you enter at classicalcalifornia.org.
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That was the march from the Serenade for Strings by the Swedish composer Dag Wirén. Leonard Friedman led the Scottish Baroque Ensemble. From classical California, where next, it's a piece by Joseph Bologna, who is a super gifted violinist, as well as soldier and composer. And this is his Symphonie Concertante in A major.

0: From the height of the classical era, that was a piece by Joseph Boulogne, the Chevalier de Saint-Georges, Symphonie Concertante in A Major, with the Czech Philharmonic Orchestra, conducted by Michael Halage. Just ahead, a piece by a composer who died in 1916 when a torpedo hit his ship in the English Channel.
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That was Spanish Dance Number 2 by Enrique Granados. And the pianist was Katarzyna Muzial. And yes, Granados died when his ship was torpedoed in the English Channel. And I've read a little bit further on it. And apparently he died trying to save his wife, who did not know how to swim. Very sad. 1916. Sorry about that. I don't want to bring everybody down. Classical California. The music continues with this oboe concerto in A minor by Antonio Vivaldi. Here's John Anderson.

0: That was the Oboe Concerto in A Minor by Vivaldi. John Anderson on oboe with Philharmonia Orchestra from classical California. Coming up, we'll hear the famous St. Olaf Choir and music from Africa.
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That was Singa Bahambayo, a traditional South African folk song sung in Nguni and English by the St. Olaf Choir, led by Anton Armstrong, from classical California. Frédéric Chopin's Ballade No. 1 has the nickname the Polish Ballade, although that could be said of all his music, being a Polish composer. Here's pianist Charles Richard Hamelin.

0: That was the ballade number one, the Polish ballade by Frédéric Chopin. And the pianist was the Canadian Charles Richard Hamlin here on Classical California.
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That was The Arrival of the Queen of Sheba by Handel. National Art Center Orchestra of Canada was led by Pinchas Zukerman from Classical California. And from the Orpheus Chamber Orchestra from New York City, here is a performance of the Symphony No. 91 of Joseph Haydn.

The Symphony No. 91 of Joseph Haydn, performed by the Orpheus Chamber Orchestra on Classical California. What are California's favorite pieces of classical music, or more specifically, what are your favorite pieces of classical music? 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

going way back to the Italian Renaissance. That was a piece by Francesco Canova d'Amila, Spagna Contrapunto, performed by the Madrid Atrium Musicae on Classical California. Well, this is a piece that's become almost a theme song for Gustavo Dudamel. It's the Danzón No. 2 of Arturo Márquez, and a great favorite of our listeners, we know, because it ends up on our Classical California Ultimate 101 most years. Yes, the Dance No. 2 by Arturo Márquez. Gustavo Dudamel leads the LA Phil.

0: Gustavo Dudamel conducted the Los Angeles Philharmonic in the Danzone No. 2 of Arturo Marquez, a contemporary Mexican composer. And that recording comes from opening night 2010, when Gustavo Dudamel had just become music director of the LA Phil. And now, just a couple days ago, he conducted his very first official concert as music director of the New York Philharmonic. And we wish him very well.
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0: Opera San Jose brings Mozart's Don Giovanni back to the stage. Seduction, rebellion, and revenge collide in a bold new production exploring power, desire, and the consequences of living without remorse. William Clay Thompson stars as the notorious libertine, with Joseph Marchesio conducting and Alex Schrader directing this dark psychological thriller. Don Giovanni, September 13th through the 27th at the California Theater. Tickets at operasj.org.
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The Humoresque, number 7 of Antonin Dvorak. Daniel Hope was the violin soloist with the Royal Stockholm Philharmonic on Classical California. Well, good evening to you. I'm Diane Nicolini, filling in this week for Brian Lauridsen, who's on vacation. With a piece next from François-Joseph Gossec, Symphony in D Major.

0: Matthias Baumert led the London Mozart Players in music from Mozart's time. That was the Symphony in D Major by François-Joseph Gossec on Classical California. Just ahead, we'll hear one of the lesser-known piano concertos by Rachmaninoff.
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1: The morning surf and evening stars. 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
0: The Rachmaninoff Piano Concerto No. 4 has an interesting history. He completed it in 1926, and the work exists in at least three versions. The first version, which was unsuccessful at its premiere, so Rachmaninoff made cuts and other changes before publishing it in 1928. That's the second version. It continued to not set the world on fire, so he withdrew it, eventually revising it and republishing it in 1941. And that's the version that is most often performed today and the one you're about to hear. And this is Yu Jiwang at the piano, with the Los Angeles Philharmonic, conducted by Gustavo Dudamel, Piano Concerto No. 4 of Rachmaninoff.

0: That was a performance of the Piano Concerto No. 4 of Sergei Rachmaninoff. Yuja Wang was the piano soloist with the Los Angeles Philharmonic, led by Gustavo Dudamel. And that's from that great recording from 2023, in which Yuja Wang performs all of Rachmaninoff's concertos, plus the Rhapsody on a Theme of Paganini. So you get all the piano and orchestra pieces together on that box set with the LA Phil. Great music, recorded live at Walt Disney Concert Hall.
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The Suite for Strings by John Rutter, based on a Scottish folk song, The Water is Wide. Rolf Johnson on violin, Andrew Williams featured on cello with the Royal Philharmonic Orchestra, conducted by the composer, on Classical California. Next is music from the San Francisco Ballet Orchestra, which performs across the street at the War Memorial Opera House, usually in the pit, but here they are up on the stage and performing the finale to the Symphony in C of Georges Bizet.

0: on Classical California. I'm Diane Nicolini, in this week for Brian Lauridsen. Next is Laura Downs with our evening music program, which includes Laura's Lullaby at 10 p.m. and, well, just generally speaking, great music with our resident artist. That's coming up next on Classical California.
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3: Hello and welcome to your Tuesday evening music. I'm Laura Downs and thanks for joining me this evening. We begin with music by the 18th century Neapolitan composer Domenico Cimarosa. This is the overture to his opera, The Eccentricities of Love.

The overture to the opera The Eccentricities of Love by the 18th century Italian composer Domenico Cimarosa. We heard the Sinfonia Finlandia under Patrick Gallois. I'm Laura Downs with your evening music from Classical California. The Cello Concerto by Edward Elgar is one of those iconic, beloved pieces in the repertoire that originally got off to a terrible start. At its 1919 premiere, there was so little rehearsal time that the performance was an absolute disaster. The orchestra that night was the London Symphony Orchestra, and sitting in its cello section was the young John Barbirolli, who decades later would conduct the legendary recording of this piece with that orchestra and the great cellist Jacqueline Dupré. And now, a century after that troubled premiere, the British cellist Sheku Kanamason returned to that same orchestra to record this concerto at the age of 20. Here's Sheku Kanamason with the London Symphony Orchestra under Sir Simon Rattle, the Cello Concerto in E minor by Edward Elgar.

0: The cellist Sheku Kanamason, just 20 years old when he made that recording of Edward Elgar's cello concerto with the London Symphony Orchestra under Sir Simon Rattle. I'm Lara Downs with your evening music from Classical California, and a bonus lullaby coming up for you in just a moment, a piece called Dreamland from the pianist and composer Alexis French.
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The calm and reflective sound world of the composer Alexis French, who was also the piano soloist in that recording of his original composition Dreamland with the Royal Liverpool Philharmonic under James Morgan. Chris Brubeck's Affinity, a concerto for guitar and orchestra, was written for the guitarist Sharon Isbin. This music brings together classical writing with the jazz language that Chris inherited from his father, the legendary Dave Brubeck.

0: Affinity, a concerto for guitar and orchestra by the American composer Chris Brubeck. The piece was written for the guitarist Sharon Isbin, who gave us its world premiere recording with the Maryland Symphony Orchestra under Elizabeth Schultz. I'm Laura Downs with your evening music from Classical California, and coming up at the top of the next hour, we celebrate the birthday of an American icon. The soprano Jessie Norman was born on this day in 1945.
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1: 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This evening, we're celebrating the birthday of an American icon. The soprano Jessie Norman was born on this day, September 15th of 1945, in Augusta, Georgia. She became one of the most celebrated singers of the late 20th century, renowned for the extraordinary richness and range of her voice, her commanding stage presence, and an unusually broad repertoire that extended from opera and art songs to spirituals and contemporary music. She had a special affinity for the music of the French composers Wagner and Richard Strauss. Her 1982 recording of Strauss's Four Last Songs was one of the landmarks of her career. Her voice had the power to rise effortlessly over Strauss's enormous orchestration, but also the control to make these meditations on aging, memory, and mortality feel extraordinarily intimate. Here, Jessie Norman sings Beim Schlafen gehen, Going to Sleep, from the Four Last Songs by Richard Strauss. The Leipzig Gewandhaus Orchestra, led here by Kurt Mazur.

Beim Schlafen gehen, going to sleep, from the four last songs by Richard Strauss, a peaceful meditation on approaching the end of life. That was an iconic recording featuring the American soprano Jessie Norman with the Leipzig Gewandhaus Orchestra under Kurt Mazur. I'm Laura Downs, and you're listening to Evening Music from Classical California. Tchaikovsky described his Serenade for Strings as a piece that came from the heart. It was a tribute to Mozart, whom he loved and admired above all other composers. Here's the Orpheus Chamber Orchestra with Tchaikovsky's Serenade for Strings.

0: Tchaikovsky's Serenade for Strings, a piece the composer described as music that came from the heart. We heard the Orpheus Chamber Orchestra in that performance. I'm Laura Downs with your evening music from Classical California, and music by Aaron Copland coming up in just a moment.
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That quiet, introspective miniature by Aaron Copland, titled In Evening Air. We heard Leo Smit at the piano, a close friend and colleague of Copland's, who made the first recordings of most of his piano music. Music now by Bach, his Violin Concerto No. 2 in E major. Eldbjørg Hemsing is the soloist with the Oslo Opera House String Quintet and harpsichordist Christian Kjos.

Violinist Eldbjørg Hemsing with the Oslo Opera House String Quintet and harpsichordist Christian Kjos. That was Bach's Violin Concerto No. 2 in E major. I'm Laura Downs with your evening music from Classical California and your nightly lullaby coming up now in just about 15 minutes.

0: Leonard Bernstein wrote lots of very charming music, but that waltz from his Divertimento for Orchestra is one of his most charming moments. The Israel Philharmonic there with the composer on the podium. 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
2: 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Alicia de la Rocha is a soloist with the London Philharmonic Orchestra under Rafael Frubeck de Burgos.

Alicia de la Rocha at the piano in that late work by Gabriel Fauré, his Fantasy for Piano and Orchestra in G Major. Rafael Frubeck de Burgos leading the London Philharmonic Orchestra. And it's time now for your nightly lullaby. Tonight, this Passacaglia by the German Baroque composer Silvius Leopold Weiss. We'll hear a performance by the guitarist Pablo Sainz Villegas.

0: Guitarist Pablo Sáinz Viegas in that Passacaglia by the German Baroque composer Silvius Leopold Weiss. Your lullaby tonight from Evening Music.
1: Among rolling vineyards and golden light, the air itself feels musical. 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

That was the fourth movement, a rondo from the Quartet for Oboe and Strings by the 19th century British composer Gordon Jacobs. Oboist Sarah Francis joining the English String Quartet. It's evening music from Classical California, and I'm Laura Downs. Felix Mendelssohn wrote his first symphony when he was just 15 years old, but he'd already written a remarkable series of symphonies for strings alone when he was in his tweens. This music shows the influence of Mozart and Beethoven, but you can already hear Mendelssohn's own voice in its quicksilver energy, transparent textures, and precise writing for the orchestra. This is the orchestra that Mendelssohn himself conducted for many years, the Leipzig Gewandhaus Orchestra under Kurt Masur, in Mendelssohn's Symphony No. 1 in C minor.

0: That intermezzo from the opera Fedora by Umberto Giordano, offering a moment of reflection in a work of high drama. That was the BBC Philharmonic under Gianandrea Nozeda. It's evening music from Classical California, and I'm Lara Downs.
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0: Welcome back to Evening Music. We'll begin this 11 o'clock hour with a suite for piano trio by the American composer Horatio Parker. This music comes from the last decade of the 19th century, when American concert music was still basically formed by European traditions and ideas. So this is a glimpse of something about to happen. Composers like Parker laying the groundwork for the transformations about to come in that new century that was still on the horizon.

Late 19th century American Romanticism from the composer Horatio Parker. That was his Suite for Piano Trio in A Major in a performance by the Rollins Trio. Music now by Ottorino Respighi, the first suite from his Ancient Airs and Dances, the melodies of Renaissance Italy filtered through the imagination of a 20th century composer.

0: Music from the early 20th century inspired by melodies from the Renaissance era. That was the Suite No. 1 from Ancient Airs and Dances by Ottorino Respighi. It's evening music from Classical California, and coming up next, a movie soundtrack featuring violinist Joshua Bell.
1: At the end of the day, step away from the noise and into a completely different state of mind. The Great Escape at 5, a moment of calm. From Classical California.

From the soundtrack to the 2004 film Ladies in Lavender, starring Dame Judi Dench and Maggie Smith, that was violinist Joshua Bell with the Royal Philharmonic Orchestra under Nigel Hess. And to end the program tonight, a groundbreaking work for the clarinet. Johann Stamitz was writing in the mid-18th century when the clarinet was still a relatively new voice in the orchestra and only beginning to emerge as a solo instrument. This concerto shows off the clarinet's contrasting personalities with bright, agile passage work alongside smooth singing melodies that explore its beautifully warm lower register. Sabina Meyer is a soloist with the Academy of St. Martin in the Fields under Iona Brown in the Clarinet Concerto in B-flat Major by Johann Stamitz.

Johann Stamitz. Sabina Meyer as a soloist with the Academy of St. Martin in the Fields under Iona Brown. And that brings us to the end of Evening Music for tonight. It's been my pleasure to spend the time with you, and I hope you've enjoyed all the music and the stories. I'll be back tomorrow evening at 8 p.m., and for now the great music continues with Classical California All Night. Good night, sleep tight, and have a beautiful tomorrow.

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1: Welcome to your Wednesday morning with Members Supported Classical California, and I'm Jennifer Miller Hamill. Lovely to be with you as always. Well, coming up a little bit later on, the sound of a leaf. I'll have that for you in just about 20 minutes. Chopin is going to start us off this morning with the very first nocturne he wrote, but it would be one of the final pieces to be published, as if it was just tucked away in a drawer and we were supposed to forget about it. Well, we have it now for posterity. Chopin's Nocturne number 19, although it's actually number 1, featuring pianist Pavel Kolesnikov.

starting off this Wednesday with the music of the night from Frédéric Chopin. That was the Nocturne number 19, a performance coming to you from pianist Pavel Kolesnikov. The Bright Symphonia from an oratorio by Handel. Yes, he did write more than one of those besides Messiah, based on a story from the Old Testament involving the first king of Israel's relationship with his successor, David. The Symphonia from Saul. Trevor Pinnock will lead the English concert.

The sounds of Handel to kick off your Wednesday, the Symphonia from Act One of his oratorio Saul, the English concert under the baton of Trevor Pinnock. And you got some added music there from my laptop. Apologies. Continuing now with a piece from Gerald Finzi, a peaceful, calming mood that illustrates the end of the life of a leaf as it drops from a tree in autumn. Finzi's The Fall of a Leaf, the Northern Symphony of England, led by Richard Hickox.

0: The music of Gerald Finzi, that was called The Fall of the Leaf. Northern Symphony of England under the baton of Richard Hickox. That beautiful little piece for you this morning on Classical California. A trip through the summer land of William Grant Still. That's coming up.
1: From Mozart to movie scores, Classical California is your soundtrack for a more harmonious day.

Summerland, the second of William Grant Still's three visions with violinist Zena Schiff and the Royal Scottish National Orchestra. Now, while the title could, of course, suggest to you the beauty of summer, Still envisioned a different kind of beauty when he was putting that piece together, that of the afterlife, the place that awaits a good person after death, the Summerland of the afterlife. That music for you this early Wednesday on Classical California. Heading up to 5 o'clock with one of a series of pieces that Joseph Haydn wrote to legitimize the string quartet's place in proper classical music entertainment. This is number 24, as played by the Doric String Quartet.

Joseph Haydn seeking to legitimize the string quartet. That was the string quartet number 24, recording from the Dork String Quartet. Well, just around the corner, A Beautiful Dream of Love.

0: Richard Alden Clark led the Manhattan Chamber Orchestra in the Fiddler's Jig of Henry Cowell.
1: From sweeping melodies to fiery finales, SoCal Saturday Night with the LA Phil at the Hollywood Bowl delivers an unforgettable evening of orchestral favorites. Louis Langres conducts music from Bizet's Carmen and L'Arlésienne, and violin star Augustin Hadelijk shines in Brahms' dramatic and brilliant violin concerto. I'm Brian Lauritsen. Join me for SoCal Saturday Night with the LA Phil at the Hollywood Bowl this weekend, 7 p.m. on Classical California.

Franz Liszt, Liebestraum, or Love Dream, number 3, played by Mariam Batsashvili. That gorgeous work for you this early Wednesday on member-supported Classical California. I'm Jennifer Miller-Hamill. It's great to be with you at the midpoint of the work and school week. Coming up, a piece with a very strange story from Robert Schumann. More on that in just about 10 minutes. First, though, a piece from Aram Khachaturian, from a ballet that follows the legend of a Greek slave who would revolt against his Roman oppressors. The gorgeous Adagio of Spartacus and Phrygia from Spartacus.

A moment from the ballet in which the two lovers hold hands and say how much they like each other. At least that's what my friend Brian likes to say. That was the Adagio of Spartacus and Phrygio from Aram Khachaturian's ballet Spartacus, the Royal Liverpool Philharmonic led by Vasily Petrenko. Robert Schumann gives us very few clues as to what creatures or events are depicted within each movement of this work. Each piece, each moment is more about mood and vibes than actual fairy tale characters. So I'll allow you to fill in the blanks here. Robert Schumann's Märchenbilder with pianist Cyprian Katsaris and violist Thomas Zetemäyer.

0: Robert Schumann's Märchenbilder, or Fairy Tale Pictures, with violist Tomasz Zetemeyer and pianist Cyprian Katsaris. What fairy tales were you seeing as you were listening to that? Let me know over in the community chat at classicalcalifornia.org. Well, in just a moment, a piece from a composer who may have had a bit of a rivalry with Mozart and not Salieri. Stay tuned.
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From Johann Sebastian Bach, one of his most divine works, Jesu, Joy of Man's Desiring, with the choir of King's College Cambridge and oboist Nicholas Daniel. And if you'd like to hear more beautiful, sacred choral music like that, make sure to join Brian Lauritsen every single Sunday morning at 7 for A Joyful Noise right here on Classical California. Heading up to 6 o'clock with a piece from an Italian composer who you may not have heard from, but you've certainly heard of a composer that he traveled in the similar circles with, Wolfgang Amadeus Mozart. Now, Giuseppe Cambini, who we're about to hear from, his success for writing a piece that was known as the Sinfonia Concertante, which was a form that Mozart loved to write. It basically took the styles of a symphony and a concerto and mashed them together. Would inspire a rivalry with Mozart. Mozart accused Cambini in 1778 of not being allowed to perform one of his own Sinfonia Concertante works in Paris because Cambini was jealous of its perfection. How dare he? This is Giuseppe Cambini's string quintet number 47, played rather ironically by the Amadeus Chamber Musicians.

music from Italian composer and violinist who made a big name for himself in Paris, Giuseppe Cambini. His string quintet, number 47, a recording from the Amadeus Chamber Musicians. Well, in just a moment, beautiful music from a forgettable play

0: Manuel Barrueco taking us up to 6 o'clock with his performance of Castilla from the Suite Española No. 1 of Isaac Albéniz.
1: At the end of the day, step away from the noise and into a completely different state of mind. The Great Escape at 5, a moment of calm from Classical California. California has a sound.

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1: Well, it is 6 o'clock, almost, about a minute before. Well, good morning. Happy Wednesday. I'm Jennifer Miller-Hamill, and I am back in Los Angeles with you on Classical California. It was great to have the chance over the last few days to hang out with our Bay Area family. Well, coming up this morning, Allison Balsam is going to share her classical Halloween costume with you, and Cécile Chaminade is going to layer up. But first, music that helped a terrible play stand the test of time in a fashion. The play itself has been lost, but we still have this gorgeous musical score. This is the second ballet sequence from Schubert's Music for Rosamunde.

The music of Franz Schubert to start off your Wednesday morning. That was the Ballet No. 2 from his score for what was reported to be a horrible play, Rosamunda, the Princess of Cyprus. Daniel Barenboim leading the Berlin Philharmonic. Well, Halloween is still just about a month and a half away, although honestly for me it is Halloween as soon as we hit the end of July. But Allison Balsam wanted to share her Halloween costume with you this morning. She is, of course, a trumpeter, but in this case she's going to pretend to be a violinist, as she's the soloist on this violin sonata by Tommaso Albinoni.

0: doing something she did so well during her career, taking pieces written for other instruments and reinventing them for her own. That was Alison Balsam, trumpeter, joining the Scottish Ensemble for the Violin Sonata in D Minor of Tommaso Albinoni. Well, in just a moment, music to help beat the chill, and I'll share a world premiere.
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one of her most beloved pieces when she first toured the U.S. in 1908 from Cécile Chaminade. That was The Scarf Dance, and it was played by Sir Stephen Hough. Perhaps that's also one of your most beloved pieces. Well, if so, we're inviting you to cast your vote for it so it can become part of this year's Ultimate 101, the top 101 pieces as voted on by you. 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We'll unveil your Ultimate 101 at the end of October. Well, it is just about 22 minutes after 6. Thanks so much for choosing member-supported Classical California to be part of your morning routine. I'm Jennifer Miller-Hamill. Great to be with you. Coming up in about 12 minutes, Beethoven in the hands of one of LA's newest musical arrivals. I'll have that for you in a bit. Andrea Zani up first, though. This is coming from his 12 works that he wrote to explore how different musical styles worked on the cello. The Cello Concerto No. 10 with Martin Rummel and the Cologne Academy.

The world premiere recording of Andrea Zani's Cello Concerto No. 10 with the Cologne Academy, joined by soloist Martin Rummel. Well, we are off to the ballet now with the overture from Beethoven's only ballet, a story that follows two humans, a man and a woman, who are sculpted from clay. And over the course of the story, they learn the values of morality, reason, and passion. This is from The Creatures of Prometheus with the German Chamber Philharmonic of Bremen under the baton of incoming LA Phil music director Daniel Harding.

0: Beethoven wrote just one ballet, and you just heard the overture from it. That was from The Creatures of Prometheus, the German Chamber Philharmonic of Bremen, led there by the LA Phil's new music director, Daniel Harding. And while Harding will officially kick off his tenure with the Phil next season, you'll have several opportunities to see him in action this fall at Disney Hall. He'll be with us in early November, leading the Philharmonic and Leif Ove Andsnes in Brahms' second piano concerto. You can learn more about that over on the LA Phil's website. Well, it is just about 20 minutes before 7 coming up, an inspiring trip to Italy.
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1: At the end of the day, step away from the noise and into a completely different state of mind. The Great Escape at 5, a moment of calm from Classical California.

The music of Felix Mendelssohn, a piece that was inspired by a trip that he took to Italy. In fact, he sent a letter to his sister Fanny Mendelssohn, and he said about that symphony, "The Italian symphony is making great progress. It will be the jolliest piece I have ever done." That was the finale from the Italian Symphony No. 4 with Kurt Mazur leading the Gewandhaus Orchestra. Well, this piece has been called an economical way to express passion and drama with the least amount of resources, as if every note was more expensive than the last. It quite fittingly comes from a collection of pieces called La Stravaganza, or The Extravagance, Antonio Vivaldi's Violin Concerto in G Major.

From Antonio Vivaldi's La Stravaganza, that was the Violin Concerto in G Major, RV 301, with Monica Huggett and Academy of Ancient Music. Well, we have just enough time for one more piece. This is the finale from Johann Haas's Mandolin Concerto.

0: and violin star Augustin Hadelijk shines in Brahms' dramatic and brilliant violin concerto. I'm Brian Lauritsen. Join me for SoCal Saturday night with the LA Phil at the Hollywood Bowl this weekend, 7 p.m. on Classical California.
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Kicking off this hour with the big music of William Walton. That was the Spitfire Prelude, Sir Neville Mariner leading Academy of St. Martin in the Fields. Music that he composed for the 1942 film The First of the Few, which starred Leslie Howard. And it was about R.J. Mitchell, who designed the Supermarine Spitfire fighter jet, which was used by the British during World War II. A little movie music for you this morning here on member-supported Classical California. And a quick reminder, you can join me Friday morning just a bit after 8 o'clock for screen time here on Classical California as I draw the links between music for screens of all sizes and the classical world. And this Friday, I'm going to be taking a look and sharing a listen at music from a brand new video game about one of Marvel's greatest superheroes. Yes, my friends, Marvel's Wolverine. That's coming up this Friday, just a bit after 8 o'clock on screen time. Well, in 11 minutes, I'll have today's morning shout out. But first, we are going to hear from a famous dad. Now, before his son would take on the job, Leopold Mozart was the top composer and one of the musicians in the court of the Prince Archbishop of Salzburg. His duties included producing music for courtly events, and this symphony is probably one of them, the Symphony in D Major.

0: The music of Leopold Mozart, the Symphony in D Major with Matthias Baumert leading the London Mozart Players. And of course, Maggie Clennon Reberg will have more Mozartian musical magic this morning at 9 o'clock when you join her for Mozart in the Morning.
1: Now, our daily dose of gratitude and appreciation. It's time for the Classical California Morning Shoutout. Who do you want to celebrate today?
0: Well, today our shout out and our celebration comes from Kelly in Monrovia. Good morning, Kelly. She is shouting out, quote, my son Stone, who is a junior in high school. He is doing so great with his heavy academic workload, but always spends time playing the piano. I know he has a lot of pressure on the way to college, but I am proud that he takes music as shelter. No matter playing technique pieces or repertoire, he puts his mind in and follows the sensations on the fingers. Stone, I am delighted you are devoted to learning who you are, what you want, and where you are going. With these, you can compose a masterpiece of your life. Daddy and I are always here for you. Kelly, that is such a lovely, lovely sentiment. For Stone, here is a favorite. This is Chopin's Fantasy Impromptu in C-sharp minor.

0: A performance from Fujiko Hemming of Chopin's Fantasy Impromptu in C-sharp minor. That was today's morning shout out for Stone, a very, very hardworking high school junior from his parents, Kelly and, well, Daddy, because I actually don't have the name of your dad. But Stone, that's for you, all your hard work. Congrats. Well, like my friend Kelly, do you have a hardworking student that you would love to shout out, especially as we're still getting into the beginning of the school year? Well, you can send them a message of appreciation and encouragement via the morning shout out. Join me over at classicalcalifornia.org, where you can fill out our morning shout out form. It's right there on the drop down menu on our homepage. Suggest a piece of music, and I'll have those shout outs for you every weekday at just around 7:15. In just a moment, I'll have another ode to hardworking piano students, as well as one of the oldest musical forms in existence.
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Debussy said he was inspired by the exercises that were assigned to kids when they were learning how to play the piano. That was Dr. Gratisard Parnassum from the Children's Corner Suite with Yoav Talmy leading the Quebec Symphony. Coming to you at 7:30 this Wednesday morning, I'm Jennifer Miller-Hamill. Great to be with you on Classical California. Coming up in about 15 minutes, join me for a big moment in American opera history for today's Mystery in History. More on that again in about 15 minutes. Jim and Yanni based this piece on the La Folia theme, which is one of the oldest known musical themes still in existence. It started out as a dance in the mid-15th century. La Folia, Jim and Yanni's Concerto Grosso No. 12.

0: The music of Francesco Gemignani. That was La Folia, the Concerto Grosso No. 12 with violinist Nicola Benedetti and her namesake, Benedetti Baroque Orchestra. Well, it is 20 minutes before 8 o'clock, coming up a little flute from a princess and today's mystery in history.
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0: The second movement from the Flute Sonata in F Major from Princess Anna Amalia of Prussia with flutist Emmanuel Pahud, harpsichordist Trevor Pinnock, and cellist Jonathan Mason.
1: It's time for the Mystery in History on Classical California. Will today's historical clues leave you perplexed, or can you solve the musical mystery?
0: Well, how well do you know your opera history? I know my friend Rev Steve is very excited. No, we always learn something new when we dig into opera history here on Classical California. Well, on this day in 1966, this world-famous opera venue officially opens with the premiere of Samuel Barber's Antony and Cleopatra that starred the singer of today's musical clue. And if you can guess her name also, you'll get a bonus donut. This house would become the new home of one of the U.S.'s oldest opera companies with the largest audience capacity in the world. It can hold 3,800 spectators, and I've been in the very back row of it. It has the most advanced stage setup in the world with the ability to present some of the most technologically advanced productions. And its lobby is home to two of my favorite sites, two beautiful murals by French artist Marc Chagall. What venue opened on this day in 1966? Well, I'm going to give you some thinking music featuring that famous voice that was first heard on that day in 1966.

All right, the musical clue for today's mystery in history. My friend Kevin has actually already gotten both of the answers correct. But if you're not in the community chat right now, let's go over those clues one more time. On this day in 1966, this world-famous opera venue would officially open in New York City. It is home to one of the U.S.'s oldest opera companies. It featured the voice that you just heard in its world premiere production of Samuel Barber's Antony and Cleopatra. Barber, who wrote the piece also you just heard, and was playing piano on that recording. Its lobby is home to two of my favorite sites, by the way, two beautiful murals by French artist Marc Chagall, and it can hold 3,800 spectators. You have not lived till you have sat in the very, very last row of the family circle just to see how big that auditorium is. What's the name of that world-famous opera house? Well, if you said the Met, the Metropolitan Opera House, yes, you would be absolutely correct. And that bonus point, Leontine Price was the voice that you just heard. Yes, indeed. The Met opened on this day in 1966 with Samuel Barber's Antony and Cleopatra that starred Leontine Price. You just heard her singing Barber's The Monk and His Cat from the Hermit Songs. And speaking of opera, join me this Sunday evening at 9 o'clock as I am going to explore operas set in Great Britain, Scotland, England, and Wales, exploring how our neighbors across the pond set the perfect scene for opera. We are heading to Great Britain this Sunday evening on The Opera Show. Wrapping things up this hour with the third movement from Tchaikovsky's Violin Concerto

0: It's one of my favorite finales. That was from the Tchaikovsky Violin Concerto with Daniel Lozakovich and the National Philharmonic Orchestra of Russia. Well, in just a moment, Bach leaves an impression and Dvorak wants you to move.
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from his album called The Bach Effect, which traces how the music of J.S. Bach influenced modern classical music. That was William Goldstein performing his original work called Cycles. That music for you this Wednesday morning on Listener Supported Classical California. And I'm Jennifer Miller-Hamill. Great to be with you. Well, coming up in just a few moments, we are going to celebrate Mexican Independence Day, which is today. Yes, indeed, my friends, have quite a festive work in store for you. But first, though, some music from Antonin Dvorak that he wrote at the behest of the Ball Committee of the National Society in Prague. They wanted prominent Czech composers to write new dance music for their ball in 1879. This is the Waltz No. 1.

A lovely little waltz from Antonin Dvorak. That was the waltz number one with conductor Jean-Jacques Cantoreau leading the orchestra of the Auvergne. Well, my friends, today is Mexican Independence Day, commemorating the beginning of the 1810 Mexican War of Independence. And José Moncayo created perhaps a perfect work for today. This is the opening movement from his three pieces for orchestra. This was his tribute to Folklorico in the concert hall. And this particular movement captures the bright spirit of a Mexican fair. This is Feria, with Sergio Cardenas leading the National Symphony Orchestra of Mexico.

0: The music of Jose Moncayo, that was Feria, the National Symphony Orchestra of Mexico under the baton there of Sergio Cardenas. Well, coming up, Bach likes his martinis shaken and not stirred.
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A very famous work from J.S. Bach that's made its way into the movie world in several places, including in Roger Moore's James Bond film, The Spy Who Loved Me. That was The Air on the G-String, with Jose Serrabriere leading the Bourbon Symphony. Coming up in about 10 minutes, I'll share a chance for you to win not one, but three sets of tickets to three incredible recitals. More on that after we hear from Peter Warlock. This is the Capriole Suite.

music from a composer who was born Philip Arnold Heseltine, but he changed his name to Peter Warlock. My friend Kevin of NoHo over in the community chat reminded me that Cary Grant also was not born Cary Grant. He was actually Archie Leach when he was born. So yeah, it's probably good to change your name. That was the Capriole Suite from Peter Warlock with Vernon Handley and the Ulster Orchestra. Well, my friends, this week you have an opportunity to win a trio of nights out with our friends at San Francisco Performances. They have three Art of Song recitals coming up this season, which will include tenor Nicholas Penn, soprano Angel Blue, and bass baritone Deshaun Burton. And you could be at all three of those. Learn more and enter to win right now over at classicalcalifornia.org. Piece for you now from Boccherini, the second movement from his Sonata in A.

0: The music of Luigi Boccherini, a gentleman who was known not just for his compositions for the cello, but also his skill performing on it. That was the second movement from the Sonata in A, featuring cellist Laura Metcalf and guitarist Rupert Boyd. Well, coming up, a revolutionary modern work and a trip down a beloved river.
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the music of Harlem native Renard Burns. That was called Revolutions, with conductor Peter Vronsky leading the Moravian Philharmonic. Well, Maggie Clennon-Reberg will be here to kick off the rest of your Wednesday with a sunny work from an epic year in Mozart's life. More on that in just a bit on today's Mozart in the Morning. We're going to head that way with a trip down a very famous river in the Czech Republic, a river that's also known as the Vltava. My friends, yes, indeed, we are going to journey on the Moldau. This is the music of Bedřich Smetana.

0: The music of Smetna as we're heading up to 9 o'clock and heading down the river. That was the Moldau, played by the Berlin Philharmonic. A melody that I was humming this summer, by the way, while I was viewing the Moldau from the beautiful city of Prague. Well, Jennifer Miller-Hamill, it's been great joining you this morning here on Classical California. And coming up next, we are heading to a big year in Mozart's life on today's Mozart in the Morning.
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0: time for Mozart in the morning. Let's kick off the workday with a work of genius.
1: And kick it off we shall. Happy Wednesday, my friends. It's Maggie Clennon-Rieberg in our San Francisco studio. Mozart in the morning. We get our support in part from our friends, the San Francisco Symphony, and their very exciting 2026-2027 season, which I will tell you all about later this morning. To quote the late, great Tom Lehrer, that was the year that was, and it's hard to pinpoint another more epic year for Mozart in his very short but monumentally magical life, the year 1786. Wolfgang wrote 12 of his 27 piano concertos between 1784 and 86, and the one that we're going to hear today was making up for the one before. His piano concerto number 24 was dark and grim

0: And there it is, Mozart in the Morning on Classical California. Mitsuko Uchida and the Cleveland Orchestra, Mozart's Piano Concerto No. 25. 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

French composer Gabriel Fauré's Oh So Elegant Pavane, Pavel Jarvi leading the Paris Orchestra and the Paris Orchestra Chorus. Before there was Walt Disney's Aladdin, there was Danish composer Christian Horneman's Aladdin. His magnum opus, the opera Aladdin, his most famous work and the most occupying of his career, he labored on this piece for about 20 years. This is the Aalborg Symphony Orchestra, Christian Horneman's Aladdin, an adventure overture.

It's subtitled An Adventure Overture for Orchestra, and we can certainly hear why. Danish composer Christian Horneman's Aladdin. We heard the Aalborg Symphony Orchestra this Wednesday morning on Classical California. I'm Maggie Clennon-Reberg, thrilled that you're here with me, especially because we are deep into the voting for this year's Classical California Ultimate 101 playlist, where you pick the music that speaks the most to you. We put it all together, and then after our fall membership campaign, you will take the reins and we'll hear all of your choices. Now, if memory serves, there was a bit of an upset last year. Beethoven usually comes in at number one, but he didn't last year. It was Mozart's Jupiter Symphony. What will it be? That's up to you. 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
1: Chan Zhang leads the San Francisco Symphony in Dvorak's joyful Eighth Symphony, brimming with folk-inspired melodies, warmth, and color. Cellist Pablo Fernandez joins the orchestra for Tchaikovsky's elegant Rococo Variations, with Kodály's spirited Dances of Galanta opening the program. From elegant virtuosity to full-blooded orchestral joy, this program has it all. October 16th and 17th, 7:30 p.m., and the 18th at 2 p.m., Davies Symphony Hall. 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

One of our favorite recent classical Californians is pianist Andrew von Oyen, and that's who we just heard from in this recording of Camille Saint-Saëns' Piano Concerto No. 2. That was the finale. Emmanuel Villaume and the Prague Philharmonia. Here comes a Haydn symphony with no nickname, and we really have fun, especially in the community chat, coming up with our own nicknames. This is Symphony No. 23 in the key of G, and I'm going to give it the nickname the Irish Goodbye Symphony. Now, I can say that because I am Irish. There's no big finish. The symphony just kind of sneaks out without actually saying goodbye. If you know, you know. Here's the Mozart Orchestra under the direction of Davis Jerome. Haydn Symphony No. 23 on Classical California.

0: And there it goes. Just trying to sneak out the door without actually saying goodbye is Haydn's Symphony No. 23, Davis Jerome and the Mozart Orchestra this Wednesday morning on Classical California. I'm Maggie Clennon-Rieberg, and coming up next, the most beautiful sound you ever heard.
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2: 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Don Giovanni, September 13th through the 27th at the California Theater. 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
3: From sweeping melodies to fiery finales, SoCal Saturday Night with the LA Phil at the Hollywood Bowl delivers an unforgettable evening of orchestral favorites. Louis Langres conducts music from Bizet's Carmen and L'Arlésienne, and violin star Augustin Hadelich shines in Brahms' dramatic and brilliant violin concerto. I'm Brian Lauritsen. 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

I'll never stop saying Maria. From Leonard Bernstein's West Side Story, that was the Zurich Chamber Orchestra, and in the role of Tony, and I would buy tickets for this, Daniel Hope and his violin. Richard Strauss is next, and it's no wonder that he wrote beautifully for the horn. Richard Strauss's dad was a very famous horn player, so he pretty much grew up with that instrument in his ears. Peter Damm is the soloist, Rudolf Kempe leading the Dresden State Orchestra. This is Richard Strauss's Horn Concerto No.

It is often said in literature, if you're looking for a subject about which to write, you write what you know. Well, Richard Strauss wrote beautifully for the horn because he was immersed in that sound from a very young age. His dad was a very famous horn player, so clearly he wrote what he knew in Horn Concerto No. 2. Peter Dahm is the soloist, Rudolf Kempe leading the Dresden State Orchestra. You can write what you know and you can vote what you love. 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Here's Tommaso Albinoni.

0: Adrian Chandler and La Serenissima with music of Tommaso Albinoni, his concerto number 8. Albinoni had a certain way with a melody. I think he got that from living with a very famous operatic soprano as his wife. And speaking of sopranos, you could win a pair of tickets to all 3 Art of Song performances this season with the San Francisco Performances Series and hear soprano Angel Blue. But that's not all. Let me give you the whole lineup. Tenor Nicholas Pan and pianist Myra Huang on Thursday, October 22nd. Angel Blue and pianist Brian Waghorn on Friday, December 11th. And bass baritone Deshaun Burton with the Calder Quartet. That takes place Saturday, April 3rd, 2027. You could have tickets for all 3 of these concerts. All the shows will take place at the Herbst Theater here in San Francisco. The Art of Song series features a varied and virtuosic lineup of singing actors exploring who we are, where we came from, and where are we going. Programs of history, songs of peace, and messages of hope. 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And good luck.
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Yannick Nezet-Séguin and the Chamber Orchestra of Europe with the fourth movement of Beethoven's Symphony No. 2 in D major this Wednesday morning on Classical California. 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Usually Beethoven dominates with his choral symphony, but last year Ludwig was kicked out of the number one place by Mozart's Jupiter Symphony. What's going to happen this year? 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That is up to you. 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Here is Reinhard Goebel and Musica Antiqua Köln with music of Johann Heinichen.

0: A Wednesday morning Heineken right here at Classical California. Johann Heineken's Concerto in D Major, Reinhard Goebel and Musica Antiqua Köln this Wednesday morning on Classical California. Music from the movies coming right up.
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2: This fall, Los Angeles Ballet celebrates America at 250 with three remarkable voices in dance. 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

One would almost assume that The Banshees of Inisherin was based on a book. It just has such an epic literary quality. It's not based on a novel. However, it makes sense because the wonderful playwright Martin McDonagh created the screenplay. Carter Burwell created the soundtrack, and we just heard The Mystery of Inisherin from the original soundtrack recording. Speaking of recordings, I don't think a lot of us would have ever heard of the composer Fernanda de Kroeg if it wasn't for the recordings that Matt Aubin made with the Jackson Symphony Orchestra. Here is one such recording, de Kroeg's Cello Concerto featuring Jeremy Crosmer.

0: Friends, let me introduce you to your next new favorite composer. That is French composer Fernanda de Kroeg. She was famous for writing an extensive body of work for the saxophone, but here is a work for cello. Jeremy Crosmer is the soloist, and we heard Matthew Albin leading the Jackson Symphony Orchestra. And speaking of favorite composers, don't forget to cast your vote for your favorite. We are compiling this year's edition of the Classical California Ultimate 101 playlist, and voting is open on the website, classicalcalifornia.org.
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The Slavic Dance from an opera by Emmanuel Chabrier, The Reluctant King. Neyma Järvi and the Orchestra de la Suisse Romande. The Orpheus Chamber Orchestra is next. Here's George Friedrich Handel's Water Music, Suite No. 2.

Welcome back from that trip down the Thames with George Friedrich Handel. Water Music Suite No. 2 in the key of D major, and we heard the Orpheus Chamber Orchestra. Our musical magic carpet ride continues. We will fly from England to Italy, and our tour guide is Alan Chapman, who is coming up next. Make it a wonderful Wednesday, my friends, and I will see you in the morning.

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2: A very good afternoon. Almost afternoon, 10 seconds before noon straight up. I'm Alan Chapman, and I thank you for joining me here on Classical California. Well, let's talk about Tchaikovsky for a moment. Tchaikovsky, what do you think of? You think of great symphonies. You think of great ballets. You think of great concertos. Do you think of chamber music? Chances are you don't, because it is notably underrepresented in that wonderful work of selection of works by Tchaikovsky. Chamber music by Tchaikovsky, the whole count, a piano trio, three string quartets, one string sextet. For a major composer, that is a paltry amount of chamber music. But we're going to hear one of the pieces that I just mentioned, what was originally a string sextet. And I'll quickly tell you how it came to be, I guess, without getting into any, you know, details, which I will spare you on this Wednesday. He was stressed out. Let's put it this way. His stress level had reached a sort of a local peak, and so he needed to get away. And so he did. He first went to Switzerland, and then he went to Italy, and that turned out to be his first trip to the city of Florence, and that's where we find this piece being born, a piece called Souvenir of Florence, originally a string sextet, but performed here by string orchestra, namely the Norwegian Chamber Orchestra, conducted by Iona Brown. Tchaikovsky's Souvenir of Florence.

0: On Classical California, Tchaikovsky's Souvenir of Florence with the Norwegian Chamber Orchestra led by Iona Brown. Do you have a favorite piece or pieces by Tchaikovsky? Or let's put it this way. Do you have favorite pieces by any composer whatsoever? Of course you do. And you can advocate for that piece or those pieces in the voting for this year's edition of the Classical California Ultimate 101. 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
1: 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I'm Brian Lauritsen. 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

The Sinfonia from Bach's Christmas Oratorio, Neville Marriner, and the Academy of St. Martin in the Fields. Well, Ravel said to a fellow composer, "I've only written one masterpiece. Unfortunately, there's no music in it." He was talking about Bolero. Now, of course, there's music in it, but it is a bit different than the usual piece because there is a minimum of musical material. What sustains it through its, so approximately 14 to 15 minutes, depending on the performance, what sustains it is the fact that there is an arc, and that arc is, let's put it this way, it's energized by Ravel's mastery of orchestral color. It starts, it continues, and it actually gets somewhere very exciting with that minimum material. So, Ravel, no, it does contain music after all. Bolero with the Cincinnati Symphony, conducted by Paavo Järvi.

Satisfying your minimum daily requirement of Bolero, Ravel's piece with the Cincinnati Symphony conducted by Paavo Järvi. Well, if you would like a visual accompaniment to our next piece, and don't try this while you're driving, you might find The Painting of Spring by Sandro Botticelli, which is the basis of this piece by Respighi, Spring from his three Botticelli pictures.

0: Spring from the three Botticelli pictures of Autorino Respighi, performed by the Autorino Respighi Chamber Orchestra of New York, conducted by Salvatore Di Vittorio. It's a minute before one.
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Oboist Albrecht Meyer and the New Seasons Ensemble with a slow movement from Winter, from Vivaldi's Four Seasons. That slow movement that represents quiet, contented days by the fire brings you that relief following an opening movement that has trembling with cold and frightful winds and teeth chattering. And I hope you are as relaxed as the slow movement of Vivaldi's Winter right now. I'm Alan Chapman, and I wish you a very good afternoon, and I thank you for joining us here on Classical California.

On Classical California, Scherzo by Chopin, played by Cecile Housset. And let's go to the movies. Music by Ilan Eshkeri for that 2019 film biography of dancer Rudolf Nureyev, a film called The White Crow. Here's violinist Lisa Batyashvili with the London Metropolitan Orchestra, conducted by Andy Brown.

0: Ilan Eshkari's arrangement of music from Tchaikovsky's Sleeping Beauty, part of Eshkari's score for the film The White Crow. Violinist Lisa Batyashvili with the London Metropolitan Orchestra, conducted by Andy Brown.
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Hope is the Thing with Feathers, poetry by Emily Dickinson, as set by Christopher Tin in his work, The Lost Birds. We heard Voce 8 and the Royal Philharmonic, conducted by Barnaby Smith. And now Sibelius' Fifth Symphony, whose final movement includes what he called his swan hymn. And in his diary, he talked about the inspiration. He says he saw a formation of 16 swans flying overhead. One of my greatest experiences, he wrote, Lord God, that beauty. They circled over me for a long time, disappeared into the solar haze like a gleaming silver ribbon. The swans reappeared 3 days later, and then he wrote, the swans are always in my thoughts and give splendor to my life. And the inspiration for that swan hymn, which you'll hear given out by the horn so majestically in the finale of Sibelius' Fifth Symphony. Simon Rattle conducts the Philharmonia.

0: Sibelius's Fifth Symphony, performed by the Philharmonia, conducted by Simon Rattle.
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0: Hey, very good afternoon. The time is 2 o'clock straight up. I'm Alan Chapman, and I thank you for tuning into Classical California. All right, let me take you to Westminster Abbey, 1937. Hey, here we are. It's the coronation of King George VI. Queen Mary, his mother, enters accompanied by this music, William Walton's Crown Imperial.

Composed for the coronation of King George VI back in 1937, William Walton's Crown Imperial, performed by the Bournemouth Symphony, conducted by Andrew Litton. And we'll stay in England for a specimen of a child prodigy. There's no shortage of them. You ever notice how many prodigies we can talk about? John Stanley. John Stanley was accomplished enough as an organist at the age of 11 that he got himself a church organist job. And at 17, John Stanley became the youngest person ever to receive the Bachelor of Music degree from Oxford. And then many other career achievements as well. What I have for you is a string concerto by John Stanley, played by Collegium Musicum 90, led by Simon Standish.

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Violinist Esther Abrami playing her piece Transmission with the Vienna Radio Symphony conducted by Irene Delgado Jimenez. Well, here I am. It's my intention to get out the vote. 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Basically, it's a look at the musical taste of the state of California. I hope that this year, as last year, and I think the year before, there were some very noticeable entries where people said, I am picking this piece because it reminds me of a specific place in California, a specific experience I've had in California, or just that California vibe. Well, that may be the case, or it may just be something you love. Whatever it is, or whatever they are, we'd love to hear about it. 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And I hope you're part of it. Lots of fun. As a matter of fact, let's set a new voting record. Let's have more people participate than ever before. And maybe, I'm thinking just maybe, there should be some votes for Georges Bizet's music. What do you think about that? Stuff like Carmen? Or maybe his music from L'Arlésienne?

0: The Habanera from Georges Bizet's Carmen with the Ulster Orchestra led by Jean-Pascal Tortelier.
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A waltz by Brahms, played by the husband and wife duo of Alessio Bax and Lucille Chung. And here's a Concerto Grosso by the father of the Concerto Grosso from the Opus 6 collection of Arcangelo Corelli, Chiara Bonchini, I got that one, and Ensemble 415.

0: one of the Opus 6 concertos of Corelli, Ensemble 415, led by Chiara Vanchini. And it's about a half a minute before 3 o'clock.
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0: A very good afternoon. I'm Alan Chapman, and thank you for joining us here on Classical California. I will be here until 4 o'clock today. At 4 o'clock, I'll turn it over to Diane Nicolini. We are going to hear Haydn's Symphony No. 94. This is the one that has a second movement that contains, what should I call it, an unexpected turn of musical events, which earned No. 94 its nickname, the Surprise Symphony. Well, not long ago, I was surprised by something I learned about Haydn. It's 1791. He is an international musical celebrity, to say the least, and he's on his way to London to present the first of his London symphonies. Now, here's the surprising part. As he crossed the English Channel, it was the first time ever this 59-year-old international celebrity, his first time he ever saw the ocean. And he wrote about it. He said, "As long as it was calm, I wasn't afraid at all. But toward the end, when it grew stronger and stronger, and I saw the monstrous high waves rushing at us, I became a little frightened." That's Haydn on his way to London. And here's Haydn in London, No. 94, the Surprise Symphony, with the Pittsburgh Symphony Orchestra, conducted by Andre Previn.

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Music by Ludovico Einaudi. Life, performed by violinist Angèle Dubois and her group La Pietà. Well, let me tell you why Franz Lehár was indebted to Richard Heuberger. Heuberger was writing an operetta for a theater in Vienna, but the management of the theater was not satisfied with his music, so they bid him farewell and turned the commission over to Franz Lehár, who became rich and famous by writing The Merry Widow. Well, let's show some love to Mr. Heuberger today. Here's his serenade for strings with the Rias Sinfonietta, conducted by Jerzy Starek.

A Serenade for Strings by Richard Heuberger with the Rias Sinfonietta, conducted by Jiří Starek. When Frederick the Great's sister, Princess Anna Amalia of Prussia, wanted to begin a serious study of music theory and composition, she engaged our next composer as her teacher, his name Johann Philipp Kirnberger. Here's one of his sinfonias with the Berlin Baroque soloists, led by Reinhard Goebel.

0: A Sinfonia by Johann Philipp Kernberger, performed by the Berlin Baroque Soloists, led by Reinhard Goebel. I'm Alan Chapman. Thanks for spending this time with me today. I'm back tomorrow at noon. Stay tuned now for more music with Diane Nicolini.
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The famous 18th variation from Rhapsody on a Theme of Paganini by Sergei Rachmaninoff. And we were listening there to pianist Long Long on Classical California. Hi there. Good afternoon. I'm Diane Nicolini. Hope you're doing well on this Wednesday. A piece by Franz Schubert next, one of his overtures in the Italian style, which were basically him trying to imitate Rossini, who was all the rage at the time. Wolfgang Sawallisch leads the Dresden State Orchestra.

0: Wolfgang Sawallisch led the Dresden State Orchestra in an overture in the Italian style in C major by Franz Schubert on Classical California. Well, enter to win not just a pair of tickets, but a pair of tickets to all three Art of Song performances this season with San Francisco Performances and absolutely wonderful singers like tenor Nicholas Pawn, soprano Angel Blue, and bass baritone Dashaun Burton. All three of these concerts could be on your calendar for this year. Enter for your chance to win at classicalcalifornia.org.
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1: In the Sierras, above the mirrored calm of Tahoe, the mountains hum along with Classical California.

That was music from the Christmas Oratorio by Bach. Yes, Christmas in September. And it was the part that says, Lord, when the proud enemies snort. And that's just the way that has to be translated. Okay. Allison Balsam on trumpet with the Balsam Ensemble from Classical California. Victoria Mulova is the violin soloist now in The Other Violin Concerto by Felix Mendelssohn. His E minor concerto is the one you always hear. But this, little bit off the beaten track, is the violin concerto in D minor.

0: That was the Violin Concerto in D minor by Felix Mendelssohn. Victoria Mulova was the violin soloist with the Academy of St. Martin in the Fields, led by Neville Mariner. Well, a beautiful duet that always makes me cry from La Bohème by Puccini coming up. But first this.
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O Suave Fanciulla, the duet from La Bohème by Giacomo Puccini. Jonas Kaufmann was the tenor with Christine Opolet as soprano, as Mimi, and the orchestra of the National Academy of Santa Cecilia on Classical California. A work for cello and orchestra by John Garth, a somewhat obscure English composer from the classical period. Alexander Bailey is the soloist with the European Community Chamber Orchestra.

0: Soloist Alexander Bailey on the cello with the European Community Chamber Orchestra led by Dimitri Dimitriadis, and a cello concerto in B-flat major by John Garth from Classical California. 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